All those tunes and more on the way. I'm Raina Duris, and this is World Cafe. And while you wait for all those songs, you will be sitting in limbo, listening to Sitting in Limbo from Jimmy Cliff.

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0: Wayside, Back in Time. That is Gillian Welch going back in time to a track recorded just before the pandemic lockdowns on Live from the Archives, next on World Cafe.
1: Here's your Lakes 18 Storm Tracker forecast. Tonight, you're looking at a mostly cloudy sky. A few showers are a possibility early in the night. Other than that, it's just getting cool down to the mid-40s. Partly to mostly sunny on your Thursday. Still a cool day, though. High temperatures just in the low 60s. Conceivably a frost patch or two around Friday morning, and then highs in the upper 60s during the day.
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0: You're tuned to World Cafe, and this is Live from the Archives. I'm Raina Duris, digging out a couple of exclusive live performances recorded for this show, starting today off with a track first heard in our 2020 session with Billy Strings. The interview was recorded virtually in August 2020 when Billy was sitting at home on his couch, but the performances were recorded before that. That's why you hear the crowd in the background in a time that seems so far away now, in 2019. Highway Hypnosis, live from Billy Strings on World Cafe.

0: From her 1998 classic album, Car Wheels on a Gravel Road, Lucinda Williams, Still I Long for Your Kiss. 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
0: Hey, Raina with you on World Cafe. You know those questionnaires when you're filling out a form and you have to circle the gender or sex option that applies to you? Now, usually I would say woman, personally. But traditionally, chainsaw hasn't been an option. And depending on the day, I would maybe go with that. Glad they're offering it. This band's called Man, Woman, Chainsaw. New from them, Nosedive.

0: All Night from The Dare. Sadly, unlike the night mentioned in that song, World Cafe does have to end, and here we are. Thank you so much for letting me play you some music today. Thank you to the public radio stations who carry this show to you across the country, and thanks to our team. We produce this show at WXPN at the University of Pennsylvania in Philadelphia. I'm Raina Duris. Thanks for listening to World Cafe from NPR.
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It's special feature, and because the resource for special feature, the Green Book of Songs by Subject, stopped publishing in 2011, this is an attempt to play songs from the years since that would have made the show, depending on the subject. Starting with Pray to Jesus, here's Brandi Clark. 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

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Critics pick songs. In this segment, a special feature from the 2010s. Here's Follow Your Arrow, Casey Musgraves. Continuing, critics pick songs from the 2010s on Special Feature.

Hey, hey, hey, hey, hey, hey, hey, hey, hey, hey, hey, hey, hey, hey, hey, hey, hey, hey, hey, hey, hey, hey, hey, hey, hey, hey, hey, hey, hey, hey, hey, hey, hey, hey, hey, hey, hey, hey, hey, hey, hey, hey, hey, hey, hey, hey, hey, hey, hey, hey, hey, hey, hey, hey, hey, hey, hey, hey, hey, hey, hey, hey, hey, hey, hey, hey, hey, hey, hey, hey, hey, hey, hey, hey, hey, hey, hey, hey, hey, hey, hey, hey, hey, hey, hey, hey, hey, hey, hey, hey, hey, hey, hey, hey, hey, hey, hey, hey, hey, hey, hey, hey, hey, hey, hey, hey, hey, hey, hey, hey, hey, hey, hey, hey, hey, hey, hey, hey, hey, hey, hey, hey, hey, hey, hey, hey

Lady A, Downtown. Critics pick songs from the 2010s in this segment of special feature, which includes Stay in My Corner, The Arcs. Continuing, critics pick songs from the 2010s on special feature.

Heathens, that's 21 Pilots. As we finish up, critics pick songs from the 2010s in this segment, a special feature. Join us again for our next segment when we'll pick a topic and play all songs about that on Special Feature.

0: Hi, everyone. This is Pat Mitchell-Worley, and coming up next time on Beale Street Caravan, we've got Mellotron Variations and Fat Possum recording artist Hunt Sales. 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

0: Here's your Lakes 18 Storm Tracker forecast. Tonight, you're looking at a mostly cloudy sky. A few showers are a possibility early in the night. Other than that, it's just getting cool, down to the mid-40s. Partly to mostly sunny on your Thursday. Still a cool day, though. High temperatures just in the low 60s. Conceivably a frost patch or two around Friday morning, and then highs in the upper 60s during the day.
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0: Here's your Lakes 18 Storm Tracker forecast. Partly to mostly sunny, high temperatures up into the low 60s. That's about 10 below normal. For tonight, the sky clear and it's cold. Could see some patchy frost in the coldest areas. Lows will be in the upper 30s. Mostly sunny on Friday and warmer, we're into the upper 60s. I'm Chief Meteorologist Bill Meck on WUKY.
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0: 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This after the Supreme Court gutted the Voting Rights Act, removing race as a consideration for drawing district lines.
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0: Here's your Lakes 18 Storm Tracker forecast. Partly to mostly sunny, high temperatures up into the low 60s. That's about 10 below normal. For tonight, the sky clear and it's cold. Could see some patchy frost in the coldest areas. Lows will be in the upper 30s. Mostly sunny on Friday and warmer, we're into the upper 60s. I'm Chief Meteorologist Bill Meck on WUKY.
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I ache in the places where I used to play, and I'm crazy for love, but I'm not coming home. I'm just paying my rent every day in the Tower of Song. I said to Hank Williams, how lonely does it get? Hank Williams hasn't answered me yet, but I hear him coughing all night long. 100 floors above me in the Tower of Song. I was born like this, I had no choice. I was born with a gift of a golden voice and 27 angels from the great beyond. They tied me to the stage right here in the Tower of Song.

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But I may be wrong. 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

0: Here's your Lakes 18 Storm Tracker forecast. Partly to mostly sunny, high temperatures up into the low 60s. That's about 10 below normal. For tonight, the sky clear and it's cold. Could see some patchy frost in the coldest areas. Lows will be in the upper 30s. Mostly sunny on Friday and warmer, we're into the upper 60s. I'm Chief Meteorologist Bill Meck on WUKY.
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0: Here's your Lakes 18 Storm Tracker forecast. Partly to mostly sunny, high temperatures up into the low 60s. That's about 10 below normal. For tonight, the sky clear and it's cold. Could see some patchy frost in the coldest areas. Lows will be in the upper 30s. Mostly sunny on Friday and warmer, we're into the upper 60s. I'm Chief Meteorologist Bill Meck on WUKY.
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0: Here's your Lakes 18 storm tracker forecast. Partly to mostly sunny, high temperatures up into the low 60s. That's about 10 below normal. For tonight, the sky clear and it's cold. Could see some patchy frost in the coldest areas. Lows will be in the upper 30s. Mostly sunny on Friday and warmer, we're into the upper 60s. I'm Chief Meteorologist Bill Meck on WUKY.
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started yet. Don't go now, there's more to see. 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I know it's true.

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0: your Jelly's 18 Storm Tracker forecast. Partly to mostly sunny, high temperatures up into the low 60s. That's about 10 below normal. For tonight, the sky clear and it's cold. Could see some patchy frost in the coldest areas. Lows will be in the upper 30s. Mostly sunny on Friday and warmer, we're into the upper 60s. I'm Chief Meteorologist Bill Meck on WUKY.
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It's like someone took a knife edge and dug a 6-inch valley in the middle of my skull. 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
9: Live from NPR News in Washington, I'm Dave Mattingly. There's still no word from Iran on whether it will accept the latest U.S. proposal to end the war. Tehran says it's still reviewing the details. President Trump continues to insist Iran wants to make a deal. The latest back and forth comes after the president halted Project Freedom, less than 48 hours after U.S. naval ships began the effort to guide commercial vessels through the Strait of Hormuz. NPR's Aya Batraoui has more.
10: This was so abrupt that a person briefed on the matter, not authorized to speak to the media, told NPR that even Israel did not know about Trump's intention to end Project Freedom and had actually been preparing for an escalation. What Trump says is he paused the operation because of what he calls great progress in reaching a final deal with Iran. And there were calls from countries in the region to Trump as well.

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1: 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It's 6:29. I'm Clay Wallace. Today, sunny with a high near 63. Tonight, clear with a low around 41. And tomorrow, sunny with a high near 71. It's 44 and fair. Coming up from the WUKY newsroom, the University of Kentucky is ending its partnership with Aramark. Karen Czar will have more. Plus, the war in Iran has pushed global oil prices higher, which boosts oil company revenues. But there's no sign of a huge surge of U.S. production in response. More on that right after the headlines and local news, right here on WUKY's Morning Edition.

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1: 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It's 6:42. I'm Clay Wallace. Tonight will be the coldest night of the week with lows in the upper 30s. Frost may be possible in some parts of the Bluegrass. A dry and mild end to the work week, then rounds of showers and storms Friday, and again on Sunday afternoon. It's 44 and fair.
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1: 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It's 729. I'm Clay Wallace. Collision I-75 north just prior to the Paris Pike exit. The middle and left lanes are blocked and traffic is backed up past the southern split. Traffic information courtesy of the City of Lexington. Today, sunny with a high near 63. Tonight, clear with a low around 41. And tomorrow, sunny with a high near 71. It's 44 and fair. Coming up from the WUKY newsroom, Fayette County teachers and advocates are calling for greater transparency from the district leaders. Karen Czar will have more. Plus, the Alabama legislature has spent the week debating the state's congressional maps. Democratic lawmakers have argued their voting powers are being diluted because of a Supreme Court ruling. More right after the headlines and local news on WUKY's Morning Edition.
2: Live from NPR News in Washington, I'm Dave Mattingly. President Trump insists Iran is ready to make a deal to end the war with the U.S., saying the latest talks have been good. Iran says it's still reviewing the latest U.S. proposal. This follows the president's decision to end Project Freedom less than 48 hours after American Navy ships began guiding commercial vessels through the Strait of Hormuz. France says it's ready to help secure navigation in the strait if the U.S. and Iran agree to end the war. NPR's Eleanor Beardsley has more from Paris.
3: All firing in the Strait of Hormuz would have to cease before France makes a move. A statement from the Elysee Palace spokesman's office said France and its allies are ready to ensure safety in the strait. It also says the coalition remains neutral and will only take defensive action. The French presidency confirmed that aircraft carrier the Charles de Gaulle had crossed the Suez Canal and entered the Red Sea, describing it as proof of the international coalition's capability to act in the vital waterway. France said it would be joined by allied partners who would also send warships. Eleanor Beardsley, NPR News, Paris.
2: Stocks on Wall Street ended sharply higher yesterday, with investors optimistic a deal with Iran might be close. The Dow and the S&P 500 each gained more than 1%. The Nasdaq added more than 2%. This is NPR News from Washington.
4: Good morning. I'm Karen Czar for 91.3 WUKY, Lexington's NPR News Station. Layoffs and reductions in work hours, with the promise of more detailed numbers to come, have Fayette County teachers and advocates calling for greater transparency from the district.

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1: Of Jonathan Pollard to join Israeli politics is an amusing anecdote.
2: Yossi Melman co-authored Spies Against Armageddon, a history of Israeli intelligence services.
1: It won't have any impact on Israeli elections, on Israeli politics. If he decides to run to be the next pop, his chances are similar.
2: When Pollard moved to Israel in 2020, he defended his espionage, saying he had no choice. Now he tells NPR he is remorseful and wishes he'd found a, quote, legal way to act on his concerns for Israel's security.
3: I made a mistake. I didn't think about the consequences. And 30 years later, here I am, trying to leave a better legacy.
2: Attitudes have changed in 30 years. When Pollard was sentenced for espionage in the late 80s, the U.S. Defense Secretary said he had substantially harmed the U.S. But last year, Pollard was given an audience at the U.S. Embassy in Jerusalem with President Trump's ambassador, Mike Huckabee. Daniel Estrin, NPR News, Tel Aviv.
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5: Good morning. 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It's 8:29. I'm Clay Wallace. There's a collision I-64 west near the 84-mile marker. Multiple vehicles are reportedly involved. The middle and left lanes are blocked. Traffic information courtesy of the City of Lexington. Today, sunny with a high near 63. Tonight, clear with a low around 41. And tomorrow, sunny with a high near 71. It's 47 and fair. Coming up from the WUKY newsroom, there will not be a Triple Crown winner this year. The Kentucky Derby winner will not be running in the Preakness. Karen Czar will have more. Plus, the war in Iran has pushed global oil prices higher, which boosts oil company revenues. But there's no sign of a huge surge in U.S. production in response. More right after the headlines and local news on WUKY's Morning Edition.
6: Live from NPR News in Washington, I'm Dave Mattingly. President Trump says the U.S. is still waiting for Iran's response to his latest proposal to end the war. Speaking at the White House yesterday, Trump repeated his insistence that Iran wants to make a deal, saying talks this week have been very good. NPR's Mara Liasson says war with Iran has not been good for the president's domestic agenda.
7: Gas prices are still over $4 a gallon. The latest NPR PBS News Marist poll found that President Trump is less popular than he's ever been. He's at 37% approval. But Trump said yesterday that paying more for gas at the pump was worth it to keep Iran from getting a nuclear weapon. But of course, Trump himself is not up for election in November. Republicans are, and many of them would like this war to end quickly.
6: AAA says regular is now averaging $4.56 a gallon nationwide. The price has gone up 26 cents in the last week. Secretary of State Marco Rubio spent more than 2 hours at the Vatican today, where he met with Pope Leo as well as senior Vatican officials. Rubio made no public comments after leaving the Vatican, where he was driven away in a convoy under tight security. The meeting with the Pope follows the recent back and forth between President Trump and the Pope. The pontiff has been critical of U.S. and Israeli attacks against Iran. This is NPR News.
8: Good morning. I'm Karen Czar for 91.3 WUKY, Lexington's NPR news station. Outsourcing initiatives at the University of Kentucky are drawing protests from union workers. Josh James has more.
9: The United Campus Workers of Kentucky and Service Employees International Union rallied against the moves by UK to reorganize hundreds of jobs across a number of departments under the banner of a program called Integrate Blue. While UK says the centralization effort will improve efficiency, campus workers worry their union protections, benefits, and other employment agreements could be impacted. UK has said some of the employees in affected departments could become part of a

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1: Good morning. You're listening to 91.3 WUKY, your Lexington NPR station. It's 8:42. I'm Clay Wallace. Tonight will be the coldest night of the week with lows in the upper 30s. Frost may be possible in some parts of the Bluegrass. A dry and mild end to the work week, then rounds of showers and storms Friday, and again on Sunday afternoon. It's 47 and fair. A first-of-its-kind national study looks at the impacts of cell phone bans in schools. More of that next on WUKY's Morning Edition.

0: About a year ago, the Devil's Hole pupfish faced catastrophe, its population dropping to only 20 individuals. 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
5: Good morning, I'm Michelle Martin. Over the years, customers at Boston's Flower Bakery have been greeted by Swirly, the ice cream cone. But the giant plastic statue went missing this winter. At first, the owner thought it blew away in a storm, but then she saw a very similar looking cone in the window of a dorm at nearby Emerson College. She posted a picture thanking whoever sheltered Swirly from the cold, but asked for his safe return in exchange for her gratitude and maybe some baked treats. It's Morning Edition.
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7: This is Morning Edition from NPR News. I'm Leila Fadel.
5: And I'm Michelle Martin. Good morning. More students than ever are going to schools where cell phones aren't allowed. More than two-thirds of states now have some restrictions, but are kids more focused? Are they learning more? A year ago, the National Bureau of Economic Research brought together academics from top universities to study these bans and highlight possible steps forward. This week, they issued their report. NPR's Sequoia Carrillo has been covering this and is with us now to tell us more about it. Good morning, Sequoia.
8: Good morning, Michelle.
5: Okay, there were a lot of reasons why lawmakers wanted to take away cell phones in schools. I mean, student mental health, engagement, but also as a fix to declining test scores. Did the study show that banning cell phones is succeeding?
8: So yes and no. Are the bans doing what they set out to do? Absolutely yes. This study found dramatically reduced cell phone activity in schools with restrictions. And teachers in states with bans also reported that the number of students using cell phones in class dropped on average from 61% to just 13% in 3 years. But the more complicated part here is student achievement. And like you said, this is not the only reason to ban cell phones, but the study did find that the bans had a, quote, close to zero effect on test scores. It's easy to look at that as a disappointing figure, but education gains are notoriously slow, and researchers say it's often hard to see a trend when zoomed in on only a few years.
5: How do they measure the effectiveness of the bans? You know, kids are smart. I mean, they can find workarounds.
8: Definitely, definitely. So this study looked specifically at schools around the country that use Yonder pouches. They're just these lockable bags. They're a really popular way to keep phones physically with students, but render them useless without a key. But like you said, students are clever. I mean, I've personally, in reporting on this story, seen students in Louisville, Kentucky, and in New York really circumvent these bans quite easily. They tear them open. They put old or broken phones in the pouch and keep theirs on them. So something I liked about this study was that instead of surveying students or counting the number of these pouches in use, they looked at cell phone data based on geographic location. The researchers saw how often phones were used from before the bans were adopted and then in the 3 years since. And that's where we saw the dramatic drop in usage.
5: What else did they find?
8: So since there's no way to discern when a phone pings that's a student's phone versus a teacher or administrator, the researchers also paired that data with a teacher survey to gain more context for what's happening inside the classroom. They also layered, attendance data, disciplinary data, and they also surveyed students about social emotional awareness, and they put all of that in the findings. So there's a ton in this study, but a lot of it is quite promising, like disciplinary action, for instance. It initially rose in the wake of these bans, but leveled out by the end of the study. As for emotional well-being, students said they felt worse in the first year, but by the third year, students reported feeling better off than before the bans.
5: Are these researchers taking this as a win?
8: I talked to Thomas Dee, a professor of economics at Stanford and a co-author on this study, and he characterized this research as the first draft of a new approach to schooling. Even though these bans are very popular with teachers and across party lines, this is still new territory. It does go against years of schools trying to harness technology to improve learning. Cell phones are far from the only devices connected to the internet in a classroom, so many places are now restricting screens in schools, going one step further. So on time on laptops, tablets, and other devices. We've seen this in four states so far, and the Los Angeles School District plans to limit all screens as soon as this fall.
5: That is NPR Sequoia Carrillo. Sequoia, thank you.
8: Thank you.
5: It's Morning Edition from NPR News. I'm Michelle Martin.
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9: 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Good morning. It is 8:49. I'm Clay Wallace. We've got a stalled vehicle interloop Man O' War Boulevard at Gladman Way. Traffic information courtesy of the City of Lexington. Today, sunny with a high near 63. Tonight, clear with a low around 41. And tomorrow, sunny with a high near 71. It's 47 and fair.
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9: 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At 10, Rockin' Roots takes off with Joe Conkright. 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
1: Alcaraz acknowledges he's desperate and doesn't know what he'll do next.
2: ¿Cómo voy a salir adelante? Prácticamente estoy muerto.
1: How am I going to move forward? I'm practically dead, he says. The family says if they can't sell the restaurant's industrial fridge, they won't be able to pay for other things, like for the lot where their trailer is. They say they might have to go back to Mexico after more than 2 decades in Minnesota. Sergio Martinez Beltran, NPR News, Minneapolis.

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9: Live from NPR News in Washington, I'm Dave Mattingly. Iran says it's still reviewing the latest U.S. proposal to end the war. President Trump insists Iran wants to make a deal. Pakistan continues to act as a mediator. Its foreign ministry says it's hopeful. A new poll shows Americans believe many members of Congress are too old. NPR's Elena Moore reports on the latest findings from NPR, PBS News, and Marist.
10: The poll looked at support for maximum age limits and term limits for members of Congress, and it found that the vast majority of Americans, 8 in 10, support both. It's also got bipartisan backing. 78% of Democrats and 83% of Republicans like the idea of age caps, and similar amounts support term limits. 18-year-old Michael Hatch of Eudora, Kansas, feels that way about leaders in Washington.
11: They just might be out of touch. You got 70, 80-year-olds in Congress running the country. It's not representing people like me.
10: But support for age and term limits goes past young folks. The generation with the most support, Gen X, folks in their late 40s to early 60s. Elena Moore, NPR News.
9: Authorities in Mississippi are reporting widespread damage and more than a dozen injuries from strong storms that spawned multiple tornadoes last night. Hundreds of homes, businesses, and other buildings were damaged or destroyed. This is NPR News from Washington. Officials in northern Arizona say a woman in her 40s died this week while taking part in a 250-mile ultramarathon race. Organizers and local law enforcement say the runner experienced a medical emergency and collapsed at a trailhead south of Prescott. The Trump administration is shelving three studies that examine vaccines to protect against COVID-19 and shingles. Here's NPR's Rob Stein.
12: In an email to NPR, a spokesman for the Health and Human Services Department confirmed reports in the New York Times and Washington Post that plans to release the three studies have been dropped. The spokesman, Andrew Nixon, says officials stopped plans to publish two Food and Drug Administration studies examining the safety of COVID-19 vaccines because the conclusions that they're safe, quote, were not supported by the underlying data, and blocked the shingles vaccine study because it, quote, fell outside the agency's purview. Critics disagree and say these moves are the latest administration actions that weaken public trust in vaccines. Rob Stein, NPR News.
9: The Labor Department says new claims for unemployment benefits in the U.S. rose last week by 10,000. Still, analysts say the overall number remains at

0: This is Morning Edition from NPR News. I'm Leila Fadel.
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2: 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Good morning. New music on deck. We've got some Teddy Thompson and Cassius Culpepper a little bit later. That new single from Tyler Ballgame. We've got Prince as well in just a bit, and some Billy Joel. Mixing up the decades for sure. I'm going to start off with something with one of the original rock and rollers, born on May 7th, 1824, Ludwig von Beethoven. Now here's one from his catalog in a disco style. It's a fifth Beethoven on WUKY's Rock and Roots. Good morning.

0: Listener-supported radio, 91.3 WKY. Look, there's a lot of great artists and bands performing at Railbird this year. You got Tyler Childers, Lumineers, and Camp and Mountjoy, but I'm circling Cassius Culpepper, who's going to be at Railbird on Sunday, June 7th. I believe there are still some tickets available for that Railbird Festival, Saturday, June 6th and June 7th, over there in the infield at Red Mile. Joe Conkright hanging out with you this morning for Rockin' Roots, another special edition Thursday, May 7th. We had right before Cassius Culpepper, yes, going all the way back to 1982 from the album 1999, Prince, with an album cut, Delirious. Prince proving that he can perform any style of music, or that he could perform any style, that sort of a new wave song. I can't believe that song wasn't like a big hit, but it's really cool tune there. Delirious. You also heard Norah Jones from her album Not Too Late, a song called Wake Me Up. Teddy Thompson with his new single So This Is Heartache. That's off the album Never Be the Same. And we had, going all the way back to 1978, from the 52nd Street album, Billy Joel, My Life. And we slip back a couple of years on Top of the Set from 1976, the bicentennial year. We heard Walter Murphy and the Big Apple Band with the big single, Fifth of Beethoven. And it was on this day, 202 years ago, that Ludwig von Beethoven premiered the Ninth Symphony, which we heard a little bit of that from there. Good stuff on WKY's Rockin' Roots, and we've got some cool things coming up in the next set. Some Fleetwood Mac off the Rumors album. We got Tyler Baldgame and Vienna Tang in just a little bit on WKY. Sunshine today, high of 63. Overnight, 41 for a low, and sunny tomorrow. Not too bad. Getting up to 71 for a high, so not too bad. Looking at the forecast right now, fair skies, 54 at WUKY.
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Still to come, Buffalo Traffic Jam and Young the Giant. You just heard Tyler Ball Game, the artist Tyler Perry. Of course, there's already plenty of Tyler Perrys out there that are successful, so he decided he needed a moniker. And it's quite common for artists to choose a different name to go under, you know, sort of a Superman figure to hide behind. And he picked the name Tyler Ballgame for Ted Williams, who was known as Teddy Ballgame, the last MLB hitter to hit over 400 in a season back in 1941. Choosing that moniker, I picked up Tyler Ballgame. Interesting, that song Matter of Taste off his album For the First Time. Now, Tyler Ballgame, not the first dude to change his name and become a big success. Reginald White did it, actually. In fact, 58 years ago, he decided to change his name to Elton John. And he picked that name because he had been playing in a band called Bluesology. And two of the members of the band, saxophone player known as Elton Dean, and the vocalist, Long John Baldry, part of his band, Bluesology. He took the Elton and he took the John and he made Elton John. Later on in 1972, when he officially changed his name, he added Hercules to the mix. In 1972, that's when this song was recorded, Hercules, Elton John, on WKY's Rockin' Roots.

0: Listener-supported radio, 91.3 WKY, new music from Young the Giant. The album's called Victory Garden, where you can find that one there. Different Kind of Love. Buffalo Traffic Jam with Fool's Gold. Their new album is actually called Pictures of You. That's where you can find that song. And on top of the set from 1972, Elton John with a song called Hercules, which is the middle name that he chose when he changed his name from Reginald Dwight to Elton Hercules John. Still to come, some U2. We've got Robert Cray with Robbie Krieger of the Doors, and something in a moment from Johnny Cash on Rockin' Roots.
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0: This week on Joe's Blues, a celebration of mothers, moms, and mamas. Selections from the Rolling Stones to Earl King, Etta James to Grace Potter, plus Ray Charles, Cream, and many more. A special 2 hours of flowers called Mother's Helper.
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back along the dusty Winnemucca road, when along came a semi with a high and canvas-covered load. If you're going to Winnemucca, Mac, with me you can ride. And so I climbed into the cab and then I settled down inside. He asked me if I'd seen a road with so much dust and sand, and I said, listen.

Gravelburg, Colorado, Ellensburg, Rexburg, Vicksburg, Eldorado, Larimore, Atmore, Havistar, Chattanooga, Chasta, Nebraska, Alaska, Opelika, Baraboo, Waterloo, Kalamazoo, Kansas City, Sioux City, Cedar City, Dodge City,

0: They don't make them like the Man in Black anymore. What a great song. That's from the 1996 album American 2 Unchained, produced by Rick Rubin. Just one of the many recordings that he did with Rick. And that song we played for National Tourism Day. And you heard it here on University of Kentucky Public Radio, 91.3 WUKY Lexington, WUKY HD1, streaming at WUKY.org. I noticed that he'd been to Louisville, but he didn't mention Lexington in there. I'm just saying. It's too bad. U2, you heard before that, Song of the Future, and on top of the set, Robert Cray with Robbie Krieger of The Doors on that tune, Nobody's Fault But Mine, from Robert's album In My Soul. We've got some outstanding music on the other side, some Wet Leg, Casey Musgraves. We got Sir Paul McCartney's new single, and we'll hear the New York Dolls. Keep it right here on 91.3 WKY. The music continues after news from NPR.
1: NPR News in Washington, I'm Corva Coleman. Secretary of State Marco Rubio spent a couple of hours at the Vatican today trying to smooth over tension between the Trump administration and the first American pope. NPR's Michelle Kellerman reports Iran and Cuba were among the topics discussed.
2: President Trump has called the pope soft on crime and on Iran, but none of those tensions were on display as Rubio exchanged gifts with the pope and met with him privately. The State Department says the meeting underscored the strong relationship between the U.S. and the Holy See and said they discussed the situation in the Middle East and topics of mutual interest in the Western Hemisphere. Rubio's State Department has been working with the Catholic Church in Cuba to deliver aid. The Vatican has expressed concerns about a humanitarian crisis there as the U.S. cuts off most fuel shipments and as Trump talks about a, quote, friendly takeover of the communist island. Michelle Kellerman, NPR News, the State Department.
1: The death toll in Gaza continues to climb despite 7 months of ceasefire. Gaza's health ministry says 26 people were killed in Israeli attacks this week, including the son of Hamas's lead negotiator. Israel's military had no immediate comment. NPR's Anas Baba reports from Gaza City.
3: Palestinians gathered to bury Azam Al-Hayya. He is the 31-year-old son of Hamas's interim political leader Khalil Al-Hayya, who himself survived a failed Israeli assassination attack on Hamas leaders in Qatar last summer. He has now had 4 children killed in this war. Al-Hayya told Al Jazeera, "The killing of his son Wednesday night in Gaza City was a direct political message. No Palestinian is safe." Separately, family members mourned a father and son killed Wednesday in an Israeli drone strike as they were digging a hole to use it as a toilet for the displaced family. Also, 10 police officers were killed this week in Gaza, including the officer leading a campaign against drug dealers and local militias backed by Israel. Anas Baba, NPR News, Gaza City.
1: The head of the World Health Organization says 5 of 8 suspected hantavirus cases linked to a cruise ship in the North Atlantic have been confirmed. WHO Director General Tedros Adhanom Ghebreyesus says it may take time to find out if there are other infected people.
4: Given the incubation period of the Andes virus, which can be up to 6 weeks, it's possible that more cases may be reported. While this is a serious incident, WHO assesses the public health risk as low.
1: 3 people from the cruise ship have died, but the cruise ship operator now says about 40 people disembarked the ship after the first passenger died. It is not clear where those 40 passengers are now. Several nations are trying to trace their whereabouts now. You're listening to NPR News from Washington.
0: Thank you so much for choosing WUKY, where NPR rocks at 91.3. Joe Conrad hanging out with you, driving the bus, music on the way, Casey Musgraves. That new single from Sir Paul McCartney, if you haven't heard it yet, I'm going to play that. Also, Lily Allen on deck, and Wet Leg. Let's start off, though, with something vintage. Let's go back all the way to 1973, the proto-punk sound of the New York Dolls. We remember one of the founding, well, not actually founding members, he's actually their second drummer, Jerry Nolan, who also played with the Heartbreakers with Richard Hell and Johnny Thunders. He played with Johnny Thunders and the rest of the gang. This is the New York Dolls with a song from their album, New York Dolls. and it's Pills. Jerry Nolan, born on this day, would have been 80, no longer with us. He passed in 92. This is a good song, though, on WKY's Rockin' Roots.

Hello, Central Kentucky. I'm Aisha Roscoe from Weekend Edition Sunday. 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

WKYN, where NPR rocks at 91.3. Sir Paul McCartney, he turns 84 in June and has a brand new album coming out on May 29th, co-produced with Andrew Wyatt, who has a slew of great songs under his belt. But Sir Paul McCartney's new album, The Boys of Dungeon Lane, another look back at his past. Very nostalgic on that tune there, The Days We Left Behind. His next single, which we haven't heard yet, is called Home to Us, and it's actually a duet with his fellow Beatle Ringo Starr. So look forward to hearing that, Sir Paul McCartney on Rockin' Roots. You also heard Lily Allen in there with a very positive song, Smile, from the album All Right Still. Kacey Musgraves with that tongue-in-cheek effort, Dry Spell, from her album Middle of Nowhere. And from the Isle of Wight, Wet Leg, with Mange Tout, which actually spells out Man Get Out. Started off with the New York Dolls from 1973 with Pills. Maybe you should have played that song yesterday for National Nurse Day. Talking about the rock and roll nurse. We played that one in honor of Jerry Nolan, who played drums on that track. And Jerry went on to play in a lot of other groups and perform, but it was a big part of the New York Dolls' early sound. And he would have been 80 today, so we remember him playing on that cool track. Joe Conkright hanging out. We've got music in a moment from, let's see, we're going to hear Death Cab for Cutie. We got Adam Ant and some Sheryl Crow just for you in a bit on Rockin' Roots. Sunshine today, high of 63. As we look ahead to the week, it looks like tonight, not too bad, 41 for a low. Tomorrow, 71 for a high. That's pretty good. Could see some showers on Saturday and a slight chance on Sunday as well, but look for highs in the mid-70s on both days. Currently at WUKY, we're getting a little more sunshine. I see less clouds. Let's call it fair, and 56 at WUKY. Let's jump back into Rockin' Roots with some Sheryl Crow. She loves her alarm clock on Rockin' Roots.

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WKY, where NPR rocks at 91.3, Death Cab for Cutie. Man, they come from so far up the state of Washington that they're almost Canadian. 21 miles from Vancouver, the town of Bellingham, Washington, is where they hail from. And they've got a new album, which is coming out on June 5th, their 11th studio album, Death Cab for Cutie. The album's called I Built You a Tower. That's where you can find that single, Riptides. Good stuff. Adam Ant, before that, from the Friend or Foe record from 1982, Goody Two Shoes. And hey, Adam Ant is still at it. He's 71. He's going to be performing at Bourbon and Beyond on Saturday, September 26th. Just one of the many artists and bands that are going to be performing at the Bourbon and Beyond Festival. So many of them are rock and roots artists, so that's pretty cool. Again, Adam Ant performing September 26th at Bourbon and Beyond over there in Louisville. On top of the set, Sheryl Crow. She's not going to be at Bourbon and Beyond, but it's a good song, Alarm Clock. Still to come, we've got new music, some soul music from Brother Wallace and Devin

Gilfillian. And we'll also hear something from Art of Noise. Yes, that's right. It's coming up in a moment on Rockin' Roots. But we're going to remember a great vocalist, R&B performer, Jimmy Ruffin, you know, who his brother David Ruffin is part of the Temptations. Jimmy, great soul singer in his own right, would have been 87 today. And this is his biggest hit from 1974, What Becomes of the Brokenhearted, on Rockin' Roots.

Yo, this is Devin Gilfillian from Philly. 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

0: WKY, where NPR rocks at 91.3. You know, Rock and Roots, we play both kinds of music, the electronic music and the non-electronic music. That, of course, some avant-garde synth pop from 1984 by the British rock outfit The Art of Noise. We played that one for Ann Dudley, a groundbreaking keyboardist with the band. Turns 66 today, Ann. And a great contribution to rock music with Art of Noise. Actually, here it says she's 70, so this is wrong, but still her birthday today, May 7th. And 70 is an even bigger milestone. Of course, her work with Art of Noise, very influential. That song in particular, believe it or not, has been sampled in numerous songs over the years, even though it is itself a sound collage. Close to the edit. The video for that song actually won a couple of awards at the MTV Video Music Awards, which was a thing back in 1985. You heard on top of the set a little soul favorite from 1974. Jimmy Ruffin, who's no longer with us, but he would have been 87 today, so we heard that track. What Becomes of the Local... Broken-hearted. Brother Wallace in there with a new soul song, 21st Century Style, Who Do You Love? And we had Devin Gill fill in from his brand new album, Time Will Tell, Hold On, Hourglass. Up next on Rockin' Roots, we've got Chris Stapleton with Mumford & Sons and a track from the Rolling Stones, which was released in the U.S. on this day back in 1966. Coming up on Rockin' Roots.
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0: Aretha Franklin captured live in Paris, May 7th, 1968, recorded on this day 58 years ago. Some Rolling Stones. Of course, we heard Rolling Stones from 1966, the U.S. version released on this day of Painted Black, with a comma there, Painted, comma, Black. University of Kentucky Public Radio, 91.3 WUKY Lexington, WUKY HD1, streaming at WUKY.org. And yes, that was Mumford & Sons with Chris Stapleton, squeezed in the middle like a delicious jelly. We've got music on the way after news from NPR and WUKY's award-winning news. We'll hear some Lumineers, Courtney Barnett, and another soul cover of the Rolling Stones from Thelma Houston, celebrating birthday today. It's all coming up on WUKY's Rockin' Roots. Stay with us.
1: Live from NPR News, I'm Lakshmi Singh. It has been nearly a year since Pope Leo XIV became the first American elected to lead the Roman Catholic Church. On the eve of that anniversary, he received U.S. Secretary of State Marco Rubio, who is Catholic. Their meeting comes at a low point in relations between the Vatican and the United States under President Trump. Reporter Megan Williams says Rubio and the Pope discussed efforts to resolve conflicts in the Middle East, among other issues.
2: Given how short the list is of shared commitments, it's also indicative of the gulf between the Vatican and the White House on so many issues. Now, to be fair to Rubio, he had to walk a tightrope. He had to show respect for the Pope while staying true to the president, who has repeatedly attacked the Pope.
1: Megan Williams speaking with NPR's Morning Edition. A new poll suggests Americans believe many members of Congress are too old. NPR's Elena Moore reports on the latest findings from NPR, PBS News, and Marist.
3: The poll looked at support for maximum age limits and term limits for members of Congress, and it found that the vast majority of Americans, 8 in 10, support both. It's also got bipartisan backing. 78% of Democrats and 83% of Republicans like the idea of age caps, and similar amounts support term limits. 18-year-old Michael Hatch of Eudora, Kansas, feels that way about leaders in Washington.
4: They just might be out of touch. You got 70, 80-year-olds in Congress running the country. It's not representing people like me.
3: But support for age and term limits goes past young folks. The generation with the most support, Gen X, folks in their late 40s to early 60s. Elena Moore, NPR News.
1: An effort is underway to trace the whereabouts and contacts of several passengers on a luxury cruise liner dealing with a deadly outbreak of hantavirus. The World Health Organization confirms 8 cases have been reported, including 3 deaths and 3 suspected cases evacuated for medical care. As Michael Colloqui reports, the WHO says there could be more infections in the pipeline due to the long incubation period of the virus.
5: The operators of the MV Hondius ship say passengers from at least 12 countries, among them 6 Americans, had previously disembarked on the South Atlantic island of St. Helena. Hantavirus is a rodent-borne virus which can cause fatal respiratory illness. Before departing for the Canary Islands, the ship had been stationed for several days off the coast of Cape Verde, where authorities had refused to grant permission for the ship to dock, citing the move as a precautionary measure. The U.S. Centers for Disease Control and Prevention says it is closely monitoring the situation, adding the risk to the U.S. public is extremely low. For NPR News, I'm Michael Kaloki in Nairobi.
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8: UPS, Boeing, and General Electric Company are now facing 15 lawsuits after the deadly plane crash in Louisville in November. Businesses, victims, and residents near the crash site have all filed suits for a range of complaints. Most allege negligence against the companies, calling the crash preventable. The new lawsuits represent three victims who died, 95 people who were injured, and 11 businesses. It comes after federal officials indicated there were issues with the plane, fatigue cracks, and signs of overstress. More details about the crash could be coming soon, as the National Transportation Safety Board will be holding hearings on May 19th and 20th. A preliminary report said the crash was caused when the left engine of the plane detached from the wing during takeoff, which the lawsuit said is the same type of engine failure that killed 273 people in a 1979 American Airlines flight. An agenda, witness list, and other details about the upcoming hearings will be released soon. Members of Congress, including Kentucky Representative James Comer, have come away from a private House committee interview with vastly different assessments of Commerce Secretary Howard Lutnick's answers about his ties to Jeffrey Epstein. Josh James has more.
9: Comer heads up the Oversight Committee and described Lutnick as, quote, forthcoming in describing limited interactions with Epstein. Prior to the closed-door meeting, Comer said the names being called to speak with the committee should encourage Americans who are skeptical investigations will yield any results.
10: I've been on the Oversight Committee 10 years, and there's never been a chairman bring in cabinet secretaries of their own party. And we have Lutnick coming in today. We have Pam Bondi coming in a couple of weeks. So I think people can see that this is a bipartisan investigation. We're really sincerely trying to get the truth.
9: Democrats, however, accused Lutnick of lying and evading their questions during the interview Wednesday. Several have called for Lutnick to resign. Lutnick's position has been that he's done nothing wrong and he welcomed the chance to speak to lawmakers in private. The interview wasn't recorded on video, as the committee has done with depositions for others, including Bill and Hillary Clinton. For WUKY News, I'm Josh James.
8: An engagement project in Kentucky is uniting communities through storytelling. Kentucky News Connection's Nadia Romligon has that story.
11: Storytelling can help connect communities and share information helpful for social services and local health departments, according to a University of Kentucky-led project. Project leader and assistant professor at the University of Kentucky College of Public Health, Margaret McGladry, says one component of the project uses photography. She wants to empower people to share their perspectives and lived experiences through images depicting real community issues.
12: To identify those shared story threads, folks in the local health department might be seeing, extension office might be seeing, that a rape crisis center might be seeing in their individual sectors.
11: In eastern Kentucky, some physicians are using the storytelling method to improve rural medicine practice and patient care. It's also helpful in training clinicians to listen closely to patients' concerns about illness and identity. McGladry says the project demonstrates how storytelling can be used in scientific research.
12: What storytelling allows us to do, kind of take that professionalization of gatekeeping or barrier to entry in this kind of work and really allow everyone who's got a phone, who's got a perspective on what's happening in their community to participate.
11: In another example, advocates at Louisville's Center for Women and Families are using storytelling techniques to help survivors of sexual assault and domestic violence build deeper connections and facilitate healing. Support for this reporting was provided by the philanthropic foundation Carnegie Corporation of New York. This is Nadia Romligon for Kentucky News Connection.
8: 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That's your midday report on Lexington's NPR News Station, 91.3 WUKY.
0: Thank you, Alan. Joe Conkright hanging out with you this afternoon on WUKY's Rockin' Roots, bringing you music. And on the way, some Courtney Barnett with Waxahachie. We've got new music from Nation of Language. And if you haven't heard that new Squeeze single, that's coming up as well in this hour. Going to start off with something vintage. Going back to 1969 for another Stones cover. You may have heard the Stones have dropped two new singles, and their new album is going to be coming out in July called Foreign Language, or Foreign Tongues, sorry, is the name of the new album. And we're going to be hearing those songs on Rockin' Roots eventually, so they'll be it's going to be the Summer of the Stones. They say it's going to be their last ever album, and we'll see about that. The Eagles said that about 20 times, so we'll find out if it's going to be their last album. But anyways, this one comes to us from Thelma Houston, who celebrates her 80th birthday today. No relation to Whitney Houston, but a great soul singer in her own right. This is from her debut album of 1969 on the Dunhill label, produced by Jimmy Webb, who's an amazing songwriter in his own right, wrote a lot of great songs for Glenn Campbell and others, and he produced this album for Thelma Houston. And a curious decision to record this one, but kind of a cool version. Jumpin' Jack Flash, Thelma Houston on her 80th birthday today on Rockin' Roots.

Hey, Central Kentucky, this is WUKY listener and contributing member Walt Remedini from Menominee Falls, Wisconsin. 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
1: Rest. We had one of the seminal New York rock bands, Velvet Underground, from 1970 off their Loaded record, Rock and Roll, the tune. And we heard Lumineers with something from their Automatic album, and Courtney Barnett with Waxahachie off Courtney's new album, Creature of Habit, Sight Unseen, the tune we heard. Started off with some vintage soul music, a Rolling Stones cover, Jumpin' Jack Flash, from the debut album by the great vocalist Thelma Houston, no relation to Whitney. The album Sun Shower, terrifically titled Jumpin' Jack Flash. Thelma Houston, by the way, 80 years old today, so we threw that one in the mix. Joe Conkright hanging out with you. New music from Squeeze. We've also got Jack White covering Little Willie John, and we'll have Beck with the French rockers Phoenix, all in this next set on WUKY. Sunshine today, a high of 63, overnight clear, 41 for your low. Not expecting any showers tonight. Looks like Friday's going to be a little breezy, but also warm, 71 for your high. Chance of evening showers, and then a slight chance of showers on Saturday and Sunday. Look for the highs in the mid-70s for both days. Currently fair skies, it's 58 at WUKY.
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Rock and Roots, 91.3 WUKY. Originally written in 1974 by teenage Chris Difford and Glenn Tilbrook. They went back and revisited those demos and created a whole new album called Trixies. And a cool song there, Why Don't You? We heard Jack White covering Little Willie John, I'm Shakin' from the Blunderbuss album. Beck with Phoenix on Odyssey. Still to come, Steven Sanchez and Amy Winehouse. Up next on WUKY's Rockin' Roots, a classic from the 80s. We'll take you back to 1984 for this one. It was on May 7th back in 1984, 42 years ago. The Cars released this bit of magic on Rockin' Roots.

0: What a beautiful song. First recorded in 1962 by Ruby and the Romantics. Ruby and the Romantics with the original version. Frankie Valli did a version as well, but that version from Amy Winehouse, recorded for her 2003 debut, Frank, and was unreleased until after her passing, came out in 2011, actually released as a single on what would have been her 28th birthday on September 14th of 2011. And always great to remember Amy Winehouse, great song there. Our Day Will Come, Stephen Sanchez with Sweet Love off the Love, Love, Love record, more retro sounds. And we had a classic from the 80s, from 1984, from the Boston rockers The Cars, from their Heartbeat City record, a tune called Magic, which as a single was released on this day back in, on May 7th, 1984. So there you have it. We're all caught up. Got some music from Bruce Hornsby on deck from his new album Indigo Park, and also new music from his Golden Messenger on WUKY's Rockin' Roots.
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WKY, where NPR rocks at 91.3 from Durham, North Carolina. MC Taylor, the artist known as His Golden Messenger. In the middle of it, that new album's called I'm People. You heard Bruce Hornsby from the Indigo Park record, new music, the title cut. It's University of Kentucky Public Radio, 91.3 WKY Lexington, WKY HD1, streaming at WKY.org. Another hour of Rock and Roots after news from NPR. Melissa Etheridge on deck. We'll hear Metric as well as Deer Tick and some Grateful Dead for you next hour. It's Bill Kreutzmann's birthday today. It's one of the last remaining original members of the Grateful Dead. So it's coming up in just a bit on Rock and Roots. Stay with us. Music after news from NPR.

0: Live from NPR News, I'm Lakshmi Singh. The Trump administration is waiting to hear if Iran accepts its conditions for ending the war that the U.S. and Israel initiated more than 2 months ago. President Trump has demanded that a deal must include Iran's agreement to halt uranium enrichment and fully reopen the Strait of Hormuz, where hundreds of ships and thousands of mariners from around the world are stranded. Shipping data firm Lloyd's List Intelligence said today that Iran has created an agency to approve transit and collect tolls from shipping in the key global trade route. World oil prices are now hovering around $100 a barrel, down slightly. U.S. gas prices still surging due to a combination of factors, the war as well as seasonal demand. We're just a few weeks out from the start of summer driving season. National average we see is now around $4.56. Even if the U.S. and Iran agree to end the war, economists warn it could take some time for the price of gasoline and other goods to come down. Here's NPR's Windsor Johnston.
1: As energy costs rise, so do the prices of many products people use every day. Supply chain expert Jason Miller says items made with plastic, chemicals, or industrial materials are especially vulnerable.
2: Think about a can of WD-40. Your paints, any type of chemicals, soaps, and things of that sort will be more expensive now. Any type of plastic product. So if you know you look around your house, you may have some plastic storage, things of that sort.
1: Miller says the impact is showing up far beyond fuel prices because many global household goods depend on petroleum-based materials and global shipping networks that remain under strain. Windsor Johnston, NPR News, Washington.
0: NPR has learned that campaign staffers have bet on their own candidates and made thousands of dollars on prediction markets. In this exclusive report, NPR's Luke Garrett tells us these staffers use inside campaign information to bet with an edge and win big.
3: Two campaign staffers granted anonymity for fear of retribution said the method is simple. Campaign staffers would get an unreleased poll, use it to buy advantageous event contracts, and then sell their contracts once the poll was released and their contract price soared. One staffer admitted to doing this themselves. They won thousands, and their bet was verified by prediction market data reviewed by NPR. Current law bars prediction market bettors from using insider information to make money. But former commissioner at the Commodities Future Trading Commission, Kristen Johnson, doubted that the agency could police, quote, election positions. These bets raise serious questions about how campaign operatives can turn private information into a quick payday amid an unsettled legal landscape for prediction markets. Luke Garrett, NPR News, Washington.
0: From Washington, this is NPR News.
4: 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There's more news at the top of the next hour, as well as some World Cafe. But you're here for Rock and Roots, and we've got music just for you. Deer Tick with new sounds, Metric as well, and we'll hear Melissa Etheridge. If you're looking for something to take your mother to this Sunday for Mother's Day, maybe you want to take her to see the Grateful Dead tribute from Born Cross-Eyed. They're back at it again with an all-ages outdoor show at the Burl on Sunday, playing the music of the Grateful Dead. And, of course, you can always catch some Grateful Dead music on WUKY Sunday nights at 9, the Grateful Dead Hour. It's Bill Kreutzmann's birthday today. He is one of the last remaining Grateful Dead original members, actually was with them at the very, very beginning. Mickey Hart is also alive, another one of their drummers and percussionists. Bill Kreutzmann, their original drummer, and was with the band 30 years until Jerry Garcia passed in 1995. And he's 80 years old today, and we honor him with this particular recording, one of the earliest recordings by the Grateful Dead from 1965, Caution. Do not stop on the tracks. The Grateful Dead with Bill Kreutzmann on his birthday, Rockin' Roots.

Where's you looking? You say, man. You say, man.

I'm gonna hold your hand.

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1: 518 at 91.3 WUKY. Good afternoon. I'm Alan Lytle. Injury accidents inbound Georgetown Road at Ironworks Pike, inbound Paris Pike at Parkside Drive. Non-injury collisions inbound Russell Cave at Hume Bedford Pike, inbound Harrodsburg Road at Corporate Drive. And a traffic hazard inner loop of New Circle between Leestown Road and Georgetown Road, a piece of tree equipment blocking the right lane. Clear tonight, low 41, sunny breezy tomorrow with a high of 71. It's 62. The late Jeffrey Epstein owned a ranch in New Mexico where some of his victims say they were assaulted.
2: We know that there are survivors that were on the record reporting abuse.
1: Now, state officials have opened two new investigations. 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
3: Humanoid robots are increasingly everywhere, running half marathons in China, herding wild boar in Warsaw, becoming the future of Tesla. Elon, by the way, says we'll have a billion of these things one day, 10 billion. We're going to ask why, though, on the next Today Explained.
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6: 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I'm Elsa Chang.
0: And I'm Mary Louise Kelly. We are going to introduce you to this year's grand prize winner in NPR's College Podcast Challenge, Colby McCaskill, a senior at Fordham University in New York City.
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1: 529 at 91.3 WUKY. Ironworks Pike at Georgetown Road. Watch out, we have an injury accident. There's another one inbound Paris Pike at Parkside Drive. At least one lane of traffic is blocked there. Non-injury collisions inbound Russell Cave at Hume Bedford Pike. And three vehicles involved in this non-injury scene. Inbound Harrodsburg Road at Corporate Drive. The right lane partially blocked. Inner loop of New Circle Road between Leedstown Road and Georgetown Road, we've got a piece of tree equipment blocking the right lane. And down in Richmond, we've got the EKU commencement ceremonies getting ready to get underway at 6 p.m. Watch out for extra traffic there. Clear tonight, a low of 41, sunny breezy tomorrow with a high near 71. It's 62 at WUKY.

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11: My name is Ken Goldberg, professor of engineering at UC Berkeley.
5: And
11: or professor, actually, let's do this. I'd actually like to rather be called a professor of robotics at UC Berkeley.
5: Good,
11: that's a
5: good.
11: Better, yeah, that sums it up a little better. I'm also an artist, if that matters, but yeah.
2: It does.
11: Okay.
2: And I'm glad you made the clarification on the robotics side, because as far as I can tell, you've been into robots since before they were, I don't want to say cool, because something about robots has always been cool to us as humans, but at least since before they were so trendy as they are now.
11: Yeah, well, I've been interested in robots since I was a kid, but that was back in the days of the Jetsons in the 60s.
12: Here I am, sir. Yes, sir.
11: When, you know, I, like most kids, were just fascinated by the science fiction.
12: What are you?
13: I am a robot of the class M3, programmed to provide information and support to all Jupiter personnel.
11: My father was a tinkerer and an engineer also. He and I built a robot for it never worked, but it was ahead of its time back in the 70s. And I got interested in this. And when I was in college, there was a robot lab that I discovered. It used Penn. And I got very excited. So I built a tactile sensor, a hand that could feel, to basically have it feel around for objects and try and determine what their shape was. I did some work on running machines, and then I started working on grasping in particular. I've been really, like I like to say, I've been studying the same problem for 45 years, which is how to pick up a glass. It turns out that's incredibly difficult to do reliably.
2: Why is it so difficult?
11: All right, well, it all boils down to one word, uncertainty. Robots are uncertain. They are uncertain in the perception, so they can't see the glass very well, and they can't position where it is exactly in space. They have uncertainty in control, so they can't move their gripper exactly into a particular location in space, even if they could see it. And then there's a third uncertainty, which I call uncertainty in physics, which is that we don't know the frictional properties, the mass properties of the object, which actually turns out to be very important if you're going to grasp it. And all those conspire together, so they add up at the fingertips. So that's why robots today are better, but they still often are very clumsy.
2: And maybe you can help us understand, as someone who's been at this since you were tinkering in a garage, it sounds like, with your dad in the 70s. Why is it so important that a humanoid robot learn how to pick up a glass? Because here we are, people who can pick up a glass, for the most part.
11: Yeah. No, we do it very well, very naturally. We do it so effortlessly that it doesn't seem hard to us at all. Playing Go, on the other hand, seems extremely difficult, right?
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More information at myoldkyhomerepair.com.

0: Wet Leg, performing Too Late Now, live for Roll Cafe. That's from their new self-titled debut album. I've been talking to Rianne Teasdale and Hester Chambers of Wet Leg today. It's been a real pleasure. Thank you so much.
1: Thank you, Raina.
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3: Here's your Lakes 18 Storm Tracker forecast. It's a clear night. It's a cold night tonight. Not very May-like, as a little frost can't be ruled out in some of the coldest places. Overnight lows will drop down into the upper 30s. Your day tomorrow, it's mostly sunny and it is milder. In fact, getting close to 70 for the high. Cloud-sun mix on Saturday. There will be some scattered showers around. Highs in the low 70s.
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5: 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Sorry, it's NPR. We should say urination. 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
0: 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Hey, it's World Cafe. I'm Raina Duras. And I want to remind you, there is also a World Cafe podcast. 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

0: is one for swaying back and forth too. 7 degrees from Frico. In a minute, a band who played the Tiny Desk earlier this year on World Cafe.
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0: Hey, it's World Cafe. So happy to be here with you today. I'm Raina Duris. Next week, you'll be able to catch your next band on the show. Full interview and live session. They're going to bring a bit of New Orleans to you, no matter where you happen to be. They first got on our radar when they were runners-up for the NPR Music Tiny Desk Contest. And earlier this year, they actually got to play the Tiny Desk, and they performed this song, I've Got No More Tears Left to Cry. It's Sally Baby's Silver Dollars on World Cafe. I got

0: Al Green, I'm still in love with you, taking you to the end of this hour of World Cafe. Thanks again to Wet Leg. They head out on tour this summer. That's why we revisited that episode of the show when they first appeared on World Cafe in 2022. Thanks to our affiliates all across the country who bring this show to you. We produce it at WXPN at the University of Pennsylvania in Philadelphia. I'm Raina Duras. 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
0: Broken Social Scene return with their first new album in almost a decade tomorrow. Coming up, you'll hear a song from that new record. There's no-

All those tunes and more on the way. I'm Raina Duris. This is World Cafe. First up, a song from the West Coast for you, and a song from the East Coast. In a minute, you'll hear a band out of California called The Blasters. But right now, Philadelphia's Flory. Hey, baby.